0: Welcome back to the Journeys and Lessons podcast, where we dive into the stories beyond the people, their struggles, their triumph, and the lessons they have learned along the way. Today, I'm honored to sit down with Dr. Sharon McClymont from the vibrant rhythms of the dance hall in Jamaica to the pews of the church. And now to the lecture halls where she's lecturing in the School of Medicine. She is shaping young minds. Her journey is nothing short of remarkable. We'll explore her highs, low, her faith, and her powerful transition that brought her from the island of Jamaica to the United States, and her role that she's playing as a professor and an educator as she's nurturing and molding the minds of this next generation. Her story is nothing short of resilience, transformation, and purpose. So let me welcome my very special guest with me here on the program and the Journeys and Lessons podcast, Professor Dr. Sharon McClymont. Thank you so much for joining me today on the program. Yes, not hearing you. Let me know if you're able to hear me.
1: Okay. Yes. Can you hear me now?
0: No, I can. Thank you so much for being here with me. Thank you for joining me. Doc, I'm so delighted that you're here with me on the Journeys and Lessons podcast. And you know, on this podcast, we really seek to highlight the highs and lows of a person's journey. As I always said, people see the glory, but they don't know the story. And of course, we want
2: 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Now put your hands on it, open your mouth and send God to your situation. 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
2: I'm going to talk about my dad, my father. Well, actually, let me start off by saying that my mom is the most amazing person I know. I just want to make sure that, you know, my dad's not the one getting all the love. I'm one of 8 siblings, and we're all somehow involved in full-time ministry, which is amazing in itself. And, you know, I attribute that to my mom. And for my dad's 70th birthday party, my mom called me and asked me to write a song for my dad. And I remember saying to her, Mom, writing songs ain't just that easy, you know? But, you know, I decided, obviously, I'm going to sit down and try to do this. And basically, all the songs on this project, I wrote them in an extremely difficult season of my life. So it's like every song is kind of laced with pain, or at least written from a painful place. When I sat in my piano to write this song, it just came rushing into my head, probably faster than any song I've ever written. And this one is also laced with pain, because the chorus says, "And when times got hard, you taught me how to worship God." And I'm talking about my dad. So I feel the need to explain. I just feel the need to explain one line in the song so that everyone that listens isn't totally lost. There's a line in the pre-chorus that says, "But you placed inside of me a storm kit that I've held on to, my own proverbial red blanket." When I first sang this song to my siblings, they immediately knew exactly what I was referring to. When I was little, I remember...

mention of his name can calm the storm, heal the broken, raise the dead. The name of Jesus, I've seen sin-hardened men melted, derelicts transformed, the lights of hope put in the eyes of a hopeless child. At the name of Jesus, hatred and bitterness turn to love, forgiveness. Arguments cease. I've heard a mother softly breathe his name at the bedside of a child delirious from fever. And I've watched as that little body grew quiet, the fever ground cool. I've sat beside a dying saint, her body racked with pain, when those final fleeting seconds summoned her last ounce of ebbing strength to whisper her sweetest name, Jesus, Jesus. The emperors have tried to destroy it. Philosophies have tried to stamp it out. Tyrants have tried to wash it from the face of the earth with the very blood of those who claimed it. Yet it still stands. And there shall be that final day when every voice that has ever uttered a sound, every voice of Adam's race shall raise in one mighty chorus to proclaim the name of Jesus. For in that day every knee shall bow and every tongue shall confess that Jesus Christ is truly Lord. So you see, it was not mere chance that caused an angel one night long ago to say to a virgin maiden, his name shall be called Jesus. Jesus. Jesus. There is something about that.

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0: our story. My new song, You Cannot Be Stopped, reminds us that even though things in our life can feel insurmountable, and the burdens we carry are often too much for us to bear, there is one who is more than capable and more than able, one who can do more than what we can ask or even imagine. And though our challenges are great, our God is greater.
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0: I want you to say,
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0: 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And I want you right now to say,

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I want all of you to say it. All in the balcony. 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
1: Thank you, Jesus. You are wiser than the wisest. You are stronger than the strongest. Yes, God, you are richer than the richest. You're clothed with majesty. You're clothed with power. You're clothed with strength. The heavens declare the glory of the Lord. The earth belongs to you. The heaven belongs to you. 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Because of you,

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God bless.

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There is coming a day when there'll be no more fight. All the peace of the Lord will join into the throngs of heaven. Oh, there is coming a day when he that is just will be just still, and he that is filthy will be filthy still. God will set up his kingdom to reign eternally.

crushing.

Our song Rattle is about a resurrection. In Ezekiel 37, the prophet has a vision of a valley that's filled with dry bones. And God tells him to do something crazy. He says, prophesy to those bones that they can live again. And he does it. And an army gets up off the valley floor. You know, the truth is for all of us that life isn't lived always on the mountaintops. Sometimes we're in a valley staring at disappointment, facing a hopeless situation. But can I just remind you today that we've got a God who has proven over and over again that miracles are not a problem for him. Resurrection is what he does and who he is. And I hope Rattle gets your heart racing with expectation and the faith to believe for greater things, for impossible things, in Jesus' name.

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1: You're a man of your word, yeah. Here we go. This is what it says.

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1: Oh, yeah.
0: Sometimes you may be misunderstood.
1: Yeah.
0: But realize that Jesus was talked about.
1: Oh, yeah.
0: He was misunderstood. And the promise that we have is that he'll never leave us.
1: Thank you, Jesus.
0: Never forsake us.

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In my prayer time, the Lord gave me this song and told me to share it with the world.

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1: Everybody in here, stand on your feet real quick, please, please. On the count of three, say your first name. One, two, three. Nothing happened. Now on the count of three, I want you to say the name that's above every name. The name that makes demons tremble. The name that makes sick bodies be healed. One, two, three. Jesus.

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He has made me lie down in green pastures. The Lord has led me beside still waters.

Psalms 5:7 says. But as for me, I will come into your house in the multitude of your mercy. In fear of you, I will worship toward your holy temple.

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The scripture said we wrestle not against flesh and blood, but against principalities and powers and all sorts of spiritual wickedness in high places. Then the Bible said if you want to win, you got to put on the whole armor of God. Is that right? The sword of the Spirit, the shield of faith, your feet prepared with the preparation of the gospel of peace. There's a war going on. And if you want to win, put on the whole armor of God. Sister Lynette Hawkins Stevens. Amen. There's a war going on.

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1: Time over the last year, God has been dealing with me about the direction for this particular record and my ministry. God told me this time it was time to go back to pure church music. I kind of stretched a little bit the last time. And I started thinking about all of the incredible things God has done for me. He has blessed me exceedingly, abundantly, and above that which I could ask or think. But God spoke to me and said, "This is just the beginning. Eyes haven't seen, and ears haven't heard, neither has it entered into the hearts of men, the things that God has in store." And listening to me now and in this room, many of you have ministries, and some of you feel as though your time might have passed, or some of you might feel like God is finished blessing you, but oh no, God is not through. In fact, you haven't seen God's best yet. I want you to encourage somebody, tell them, you haven't seen your best days yet. Tell somebody, I know you're blessed. I know you're blessed. But you still haven't seen God's best. Hey, shock. I've had some hit records, but this is just the beginning. Hey, shock. Some of you have experienced success financially, but this is just. And some of you haven't seen financial success yet, but look at somebody and say, oh, just wait, just wait. Standing up on this stage behind me, their career is about to burst forth. Solo careers. They're doctors in this room to be, millionaires in the making. They're millionaires in the making. Squeeze somebody's hand and tell them, I speak this into your life. God has so much more for you. I know you're blessed, but this is just the beginning. And I want to know who receives this prophecy. Who receives this?

We're not affected by the condition of the world. We're not affected by gas prices and inflation, because the government shall be upon his shoulders. Tell somebody, God's got you covered. God's got you covered. Just because people are losing their house, don't give up your dream. You're going to have a house. You're going to have that house for your children and your family.

It cost me a lot to get here. And I had people 10 years ago say it was over. But it's just the beginning. The devil hates it when believers encourage each other. Just squeeze somebody's hand next to you and tell them, hold on just a little while longer. This is just the beginning.

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1: Spirit of Jesus, living within us, never to fail or forsake, unending promise. Heaven inside us.

The translation of the Hebrew word Yahweh is Lord. Spirit of Jesus, the Lord God formed the man from the dust of the ground. He breathed the breath of life into the man's nostrils, and the man became a living person. Living within us, pronounced Yod, He, Vav, He, Yahweh. A name often considered too sacred to speak, never to fail or forsake. Each person's life is but breath, unending promise. God's divine breath flows through you and those around you. Heaven inside us. When you breathe, you let God in. Whispers the sound of your name. Jesus called out with a loud voice, Father, into your hands I commit my spirit. When he had said this, he breathed his last. Holy is the Lord, the breath of life inside us. 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

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We tried so many other ways.

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1: How many of you know that Jesus promised that he would never leave you or forsake you? Never to leave you alone. That's one of the most famous promises that I love. And we're going to sing a little this morning saying, oh,

You know, a lot of times when people share their reason for knowing Christ with others that don't know him, they say, hey, you ought to get to know Jesus. And if they're a guitar player, if they look like a good prospect for a deacon, they say, you'll make a good deacon. Hey, you'll be good on our trustee board. Hey, you could join our group, man. And sometimes I've already been beat up by sin already, and they're tired, you know, and they're wondering what the verse means. Come unto me, all ye that labor and heavy laden, and I will give you rest. And everybody's always trying to get them all occupied. But you know, right? And if you don't sing in the choir and got a good voice, you are just a minus, you know. Well, I'm a preacher's kid, so I kind of know all about that. But you know, I think it's wonderful for us to just lay back, as we say in America, or kick back. And just learn and find out who Jesus is. Let him talk to us. Let us recognize.

0: Come on, somebody praise him right now. We give you glory, God. Hallelujah. Thank you for your mercies and your grace. Hallelujah.
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0: With no one to help them. But I came here to encourage somebody today that weeping may endure for the night, but joy cometh in the morning. So many people are homeless right now. So many people are suffering financial setback. But I hear God is saying right now that he's going to restore whatever the conqueror, whatever the caterpillar, hallelujah, has eaten out of your finances. Every door that was closed, hallelujah, in front of you, God is about to open some more doors. Come on, open up your mouths and lift your hand and begin to worship. Lift up your hand right now and say, Lord, open some doors for me, God. Every door. Doors will be open from the east, west, north, and the south. We believe that, hallelujah, the people have suffered mighty long enough. 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
2: It's Mental Health Awareness Month. You know, so it coming like mental health awareness in a style. But let us not trivialize or euphemize the gravity of mental health awareness for both women and the man them. I speak on mental health and I...

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Increase, increase, increase. 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

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Yes, Lord.

0: Exodus 6. The Lord God told Moses,
1: "Soon you will see what I will do to the king. Because of my mighty power, he will let my people go, and he will even chase them out of his country. My name is the Lord. But when I appeared to Abraham, Isaac, and Jacob, I came as God all-powerful and did not use my name. I made an agreement and promised them the land of Canaan where they were living as foreigners. Now I have seen how the people of Israel are suffering because of the Egyptians, and I will keep my promise. Here is my message for Israel. I am the Lord, and with my mighty power I will punish the Egyptians and free you from slavery. I will accept you as my people, and I will be your God. Then you will know that I was the one who rescued you from the Egyptians. I will bring you into the land that I solemnly promised Abraham, Isaac, and Jacob, and it will be yours. I am the Lord."
0: When Moses told this to the Israelites, they were too discouraged and mistreated to believe him. Then the Lord told Moses to demand that the king of Egypt let the Israelites leave. But Moses replied,
2: "I'm not a powerful speaker. If the Israelites won't listen to me, why should the king of Egypt?"
0: But the Lord sent Aaron and Moses with a message for the Israelites and for the king. He also ordered Aaron and Moses to free the people from Egypt. The following men were the heads of their ancestral clans. The sons of Reuben, Jacob's oldest son, were Hanok, Palu, Hezron, and Carmi. The sons of Simeon were Jemuel, Jamin, Ohad, Jachin, Zohar, and Shaul, the son of a Canaanite woman. Levi lived to be 137. His sons were Gershon, Kohath, and Merari. Gershon's sons were Libni and Shimei. Kohath lived to be 133. His sons were Amram, Izhar, Hebron, and Uzziel. Merari's sons were Mahlai and Mushi. All of the above were from the Levi tribe. Amram lived to be 137. He married his father's sister, Jochebed, and they had two sons, Aaron and Moses. Izhar's sons were Korah, Nephig, and Zichri. Uzziel's sons were Mishael, Elzaphan, and Sithri. Aaron married Elisheba. She was the daughter of Aminadab and the sister of Nashon. They had four sons, Nadab, Abihu, Eleazar, and Ithamar. Korah's sons were Aser, Elkanah, and Abiasaph. Aaron's son Eleazar married one of Putiel's daughters, and their son was Phinehas. This ends the list of those who were the heads of clans in the Levi tribe. The Lord had commanded Aaron and Moses to lead every family and tribe of Israel out of Egypt. And so they ordered the king of Egypt to set the people of Israel free. When the Lord spoke to Moses in the land of

0: say.
1: It was one morning after spending some time in prayer, and I thought I had prayed for everything. Then there was a stillness in my spirit, and I heard the words, "The splendor of your majesty and the glory of your presence, Lord," and worship began right there.

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0: Exodus 5. Moses and Aaron went to the king of Egypt and told him,
1: "The Lord God says, 'Let my people go into the desert, so they can honor me with a celebration there.'"
2: "Who is this Lord, and why should I obey him?"
0: the king replied.
2: "I refuse to let you and your people go."
0: They answered,
1: "The Lord God of the Hebrews has appeared to us. Please let us walk 3 days into the desert where we can offer sacrifices to him. If you don't, he may strike us down with terrible troubles or with war."
0: The king said,
2: "Moses and Aaron, why are you keeping these people from working? Look how many you are keeping from doing their work. Now everyone, get back to work."
0: That same day, the king gave orders to his slave bosses and to the men directly in charge of the Israelite slaves. He told them,
2: "Don't give the slaves any more straw to put in their bricks. Force them to find their own straw wherever they can. But they must make the same number of bricks as before. They are lazy, or else they would not beg me to let them go and sacrifice to their God. Make them work so hard that they won't have time to listen to these lies."
0: The slave bosses and the men in charge of the slaves went out and told them,
3: "The king says he will not give you any more straw. Go and find your own straw wherever you can. But you must still make as many bricks as before."
0: The slaves went all over Egypt looking for straw, but the slave bosses were hard on them and kept saying,
3: "Each day you have to make as many bricks as you did when you were given straw."
0: The bosses beat the men in charge of the slaves and said,
3: "Why didn't you force the slaves to make as many bricks yesterday and today as they did before?"
0: Finally, the men in charge of the slaves went to the king and said,
4: "Why are you treating us like this? No one brings us any straw, but we're still ordered to make the same number of bricks. We're beaten with whips, and your own people are to blame."
0: The king replied,
2: "You are lazy, nothing but lazy. That's why you keep asking me to let you go and sacrifice to your Lord. Get back to work. You won't be given straw, but you must still make the same number of bricks."
0: The men knew they were in deep trouble when they were ordered to make the same number of bricks each day. After they left the king, they went to see Moses and Aaron, who had been waiting for them. Then the men said,
4: "We hope the Lord will punish both of you for making the king and his officials hate us. Now they even have an excuse to kill us."
0: Moses left them and prayed,
1: "Our Lord, why have you brought so much trouble on your people? Is that why you sent me here? Ever since you told me to speak to the king, he has caused nothing but trouble for these people, and you haven't done a thing to help."

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0: Hallelujah. 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
1: Hallelujah. Bless your name tonight. 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